0: She's the queen of sharp storytelling and sharp conversation, too. Ashley McBride's on the show.
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0: Let's talk about Eric Church for just a second.
2: Sure.
0: Okay, so I'm a huge Church fan. I love seeing you up on stage with him. You guys blend so well together.
2: I love it. I love being on stage with him. I love sharing any space with Eric and his band and Joanna. They're just incredible.
0: When did you first meet him?
2: I'm trying to think the very first time I shook his hand. It was about an hour before I sang with him for the first time in Chicago when I'd been invited to see the show. Yeah. And that was the day I shook his hand. And they had already kind of told me, hey, Eric wants you to sing tonight and wants you to do Bible in a 44 with him. And I was like, And then when I met him, he was like, hey, nice to officially shake your hand. We'll be seeing each other in just a little bit. And I was like, okay.
0: Okay.
2: But he's such, and we talked at that time, there was an intermission in the show, and he said, just come to my room during intermission and we'll talk through how we're going to do it. And at this time, I've never played in an arena. I've never used in-ear monitors. Had I even signed with Warner yet? If I had, it was just where I was about to. So all of these things were new. Plus the stage at that time looked like a skate park. To me, it was so many angles and everything. Everything about that was disorienting. And that is, what would I call that? It's like the most fun being scared you can be.
0: Is it kind of a blackout moment where you just go up there, do it, and then you hope you remember the experience later?
2: Yeah, that happens a lot, actually.
0: Really?
2: Yeah, and that one was like that, where you kind of get off stage. I'm nervous after a show.
0: Yeah.
2: Sometimes I'm nervous before, depending on what the situation is. But afterward, I have to like grab my knees and be like, how did that go? How long was I out?
0: Yeah, that's how I feel about dating.
2: I just black out the whole time.
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2: 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Right now, Luke Holmes in Days Like These.

0: tattoos, truth, killer vocals, and you never know what we're going to end up discussing. Ashley McBride's on the show.
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0: Okay, so Wild, love, love, love that you've got a whole new album out. I want to know what your favorite song on that album is. It is Wild?
2: Wild. I don't know. It's really, really hard because this morning, Hand-Me-Downs, it goes back and forth between Hand-Me-Downs and Wild.
0: Okay.
2: Hand-Me-Downs is brutal and it's in the top three songs I've ever written for me. I had no idea it was going to ever end up on a record because I loved it so much. And usually those are the ones that people are like, nah. They're like, I don't think it belongs on the record. So it's tough this morning. I think what Wild did to me in the process of creating this record makes it still my favorite track.
0: Explain Wild if nobody's ever heard the song and you're introducing it.
2: Imagine you're in your floor as a child and you're dreaming up what you're going to be like when you grow up. And you've got your eyes closed. And then when you open your eyes, you're looking in the mirror and the reflection is you all grown up. And that version of you is singing this song to the younger version of you.
0: What's the best advice that you would give to your younger self right now?
2: Oh, I would just say it's okay, kiddo. I'd just be like, it's okay. Like, you're scared a lot, it's okay. You're worried a lot, you're mad a lot, it's okay. Like, it keeps getting cooler, and you kind of always have big feelings, and it's okay.
0: Especially adolescence. That's a rough period.
2: It's so tough. My therapist just has a wonderful time with adolescent me. Parts work is so cool, and it's so hard, and it's so worth it.
0: You need to just make snuffleupagus the safe word with your therapist, I think.
2: Yeah, okay, yeah.
0: Yeah.
2: Got it, no problem.
0: When you just want them to stop talking, let's not go there. Just go, snuffleupagus!
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4: 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It appears by its own numbers, the U.S. government seems insolvent. 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
14: A Better Life with Dr. Sanjay Gupta.
15: Did you know that almost half the vegetables and more than three quarters of the fruit that we eat in this country come from just one state, California? Yeah, it's true. And according to a new report by the Environmental Working Group, a health advocacy organization, a lot of this produce is tainted with PFAS, which are sometimes referred to as forever chemicals. Why? Well, the EPA says pesticides keep America's food supply safe, abundant, and affordable. And of course, these chemicals are used in every state, not just California. Now, if you are worried, though, about how much you're consuming, the best thing to do is to buy organic produce, if and when you can. Organic or not, you should rinse all fruits and vegetables under running water. Don't use any soap. And as one epidemiologist told us, use a brush on sturdier items like carrots, potatoes, and cucumbers. I'm Dr. Sanjay Gupta, helping you live a better life.
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0: She's a woman that's built her entire career on honesty. 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
0: Okay, let's talk about, you just brought up therapy. I absolutely respect, admire, adore, and know how hard, and I've seen so many people struggle to get to sobriety. And the first time I met you was a long, long time ago. You were first getting into country music. Sobriety wasn't even close to the topic
2: nowhere
0: at that time.
2: On the radar, yeah.
0: I want to know what brought you from that point to this point and what it's been like since.
2: I'm so good at it. I was so good at it. And I also, it was such a part of my identity that I didn't know, like, why would I ever consider not being who I am? It was the only thing that made me feel safe. It was the only thing that made me feel like me, that it was okay to be me. Mm. And as it often does, could happen to anybody, doesn't happen to everybody, it waits and waits and waits, and then it takes a turn. And it would get scary and then be okay for a while. Then it would get kind of scary a little bit faster. Things got so scary so fast, and they were scary and bad so often. There was, my choices were, the next time you do this, you die. Mm. Or maybe you consider losing a part of your identity. And boy, did I not know how true that was, because the stopping drinking isn't the cure. It's what makes you live long enough, in my case, to completely rebuild yourself, rediscover, re-meet, re-parent, learn how to sit in a chair, learn how to be anxious, learn how to chew gum, eat pizza, anything. Everything had to be completely unearthed, looked at. What's for me? What doesn't work for me? What parts of me aren't even me? They're just programming. Like, it was, and so I'm really proud of my sobriety. I'm coming up on 4 years in just a couple weeks. But what I'm proud of, the most of, is that removing that obstacle is what made all of the other stuff possible. It made all of this possible. The way I sit here, the way I'm able to be articulate, the way when I mess something up, I just own it.
0: Yeah.
2: I wasn't able to do that. And now I am.
0: Did it take a lot of anxiety away in life?
2: It unearthed a lot of the reasons for the anxiety.
0: Okay.
2: And while alcohol's super helpful when you're an anxious person, that's a lie. Mm-hmm. It's only making things worse. So removing it, then I was anxious about, what if I suck at songwriting? What if I'm not a great entertainer? What if I can't sing? And then all of this, now you've got all the anxiety you already had, plus now you're anxious because you don't drink anymore, and there's nothing to save you from it. And you're it. You're going to have to use your tools and be a big girl.
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20: 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Beyond the sheer numbers, this report, perhaps unsurprisingly, found a major difference in caregiver well-being between men and women. 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You might need to ask for help before you burn out. You'll be so glad you did. I'm Dr. Sanjay Gupta, helping you live a better life.
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0: If I could describe her, it would be an outlaw heart with a poet's pen. Ashley McBride is on the show.
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0: Okay, so there's been a big conversation. It's been an ongoing conversation, let's face it. Throughout the years, it just seems like the conversation has changed more recently about women in country music and the progression. Let's talk about that for just a second. It looks like women, for the first time since maybe the 90s, are starting to dominate country music again.
2: Yeah.
0: Amen. What ladies are you rooting for?
2: I am rooting for every woman who is getting a seat at the table that Miranda and I and Kelsey and Carly and the ones that came before us have been hammering away at building the entire time.
0: Yep.
2: It is nice to see us all pulling up a seat and looking at each other and giving each other a nod of approval. I mean, looking at what Megan's doing, looking at what Ella's doing, and Lainey, of course, just blazing at the front of all the trails. The fact that we were able to set this system up and fight for it, because there's not a single door I've ever walked through that somebody didn't kick open for me at some point. And I know that. I stand on the shoulders of giants, and I know that. And now these women are getting to experience that. And we're all making music in the same lifetime. And we get to look at each other and go, we are why this happens.
0: Yes.
2: We're why this happens.
0: You're the cause of the effect that's going on now.
2: Absolutely.
0: And it's because you were tough enough to withstand all of it for all of those years. And
2: Absolutely.
0: Get down and keep getting right back up. All you ladies that you just named, every single one of you knew how to stand right back up and go, nope. I'm still here.
2: That's right. Yeah. And to be able to, it's like when you were playing in the bars back in the day and people are like, she's cute. Get her off the stage. You just keep playing. That's what we did. And now we get to see these ladies reaping the benefits of it.
0: Yep. Yep. I think all the ladies are reaping the benefits because it's changed the conversation to we can only have so many females to who cares. Let's play them back to back.
2: Right. And I just got back from London doing some stuff over there. And in years past, I had been asked by someone there, they're like, why do they say this is a radio station? They're just saying that they're going to play as many men as they are, as many women as they are men in the next hour. Are they expecting like a sticker for that or something?
0: Right. Why are you bragging
2: just,
0: on that?
2: That shouldn't be that way to begin with. It shouldn't matter. The songs are what matter. So it's really nice. It's really nice to see this conversation changing. I'm proud of us.
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0: Residency shows have become really huge. Talk to me about those for just a sec.
2: They've been so much fun. So we did, I think it ends up being 12 in all, something like that. And we never did the same show twice. So even if the theme we had chosen was the same over the weekend, we still didn't do the same songs, which got really difficult when it came to doing these two shows called Mixtapes from the Mixed Up Years. Mm-hmm. Mostly covers. And the way we decided what the songs were is each band member could nominate a song to be performed, but it had to be, you could only nominate the song if you heard it before you could legally drive. So, which really shines a light on the fact that I'm 10 years older than everyone in my band. Because when they're like, oh yeah, Goo Goo Dolls. And I'm like, wait a minute, weren't we in? Never mind.
3: No.
2: Never mind. It was wonderful. And even those, we chose a couple different covers to throw in every night. And it's fun to sing Huey Lewis in the News and No Doubt and all that. And on the nights that we did Lindyville stuff, you know, we did some postcards from Lindyville. We just chose character songs from across all of our records and more of Dennis Lindy's work. It was so much fun to take the pressure off of building the set knowing we're changing it tomorrow.
0: Do you ever just throw stuff in on the fly?
2: Oh, yes.
0: Good.
2: I live for it. My band lives for it. When people are like, play Paula Abdul. I'm like, you think I won't? I love that you said it's a great idea. Thank you, Carol. Here's some music you can trust. Here's Ashley McBride with Paula Abdul.
0: I got to see the dancing that goes along with that.
2: Oh my gosh, I shouldn't. If you see me dancing, you should put me in the truck. Something has gone really awry. I used to say, even back in my drinking days, if you see me dancing, make sure you take me home. Right then, if I'm dead, go pour me in the truck and take me home. It's not happening.
0: It's not happening.
2: I don't dance.
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22: 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Psychiatrists we talked to encouraged turning to family or friends when you're struggling to express yourself. They are keen to help. 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

0: She's got one of those voices that just absolutely cuts through the noise, and so does her conversation. 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
0: Some quick questions for you. What's one lyric on Wild that still hits you every time?
2: The kids in Pot Roast keep her busy, because when you're born that pretty, you get to be Miss Mississippi and nothing else. Brutal. Brutal. It gives me butterflies singing that song. Just looking at the women in my life and knowing the people that have attempted to box those women into things like that. Oh, that line is brutal.
0: What is one risk that you didn't take that still haunts you to this day?
2: Maybe it would be

0: on the Overnight Ride. New album from Corey out this September. And he talked about everything he's learned on the road with me.
1: I mean, I learned so much from Aldean. Just got to ask a million questions behind the scenes, really. Most of it was business. Mm. Of how do you approach these situations? How do you, you know, you're employing this many people now. Like, what's payroll look like? And what are your tactics on, you know, how do you know when to say no to a show? Like, when is it worth it to you? When is it not? Where do you draw the line financially? Like, do you get to a certain number and then shut it off for the year? Or is it like, I only have this much time, so I'm going to make as much as I can and make hay while the sun shines? Just asking all those sorts of questions, kind of seeing into his mind. He was super generous with just his time and the very open just about the back end of the business side of all this. Because that's the most confusing part, is trying to balance real life with what people think is our real life. Mm. Like, real life is when you're at home cooking dinner and waking up at 6 o'clock to get your kid to school on time. And then what people think is our real life is tour buses and backstage and hanging out with Aldean. That's just such a small part of life, that him opening up to what all of life looked like and me being able to learn from that was awesome. So, and same with John, man. We talk about real estate. We talk about all sorts of stuff that aren't country music, or that isn't country music. But it's just cool to see these guys go from like heroes and guys that I've listened to on the radio to like friends. You know, that just like, not John Party. It's just like, sup, John? You know, like,
0: it'd be weird if you called him his full name.
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0: new one from Kenny Chesney, Carry on the Overnight Ride. 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
7: A better life with Dr. Sanjay Gupta.
8: 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But you're not, not by a long shot. According to a new report by the Pew Research Center, 10% of U.S. adults are caring for a parent over age 65. 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Beyond the sheer numbers, this report, perhaps unsurprisingly, found a major difference in caregiver well-being between men and women. One psychologist we spoke to suggested thinking 5 years in the future and imagining where you are right now. Will you be glad you took something on, or regretful that you didn't? You also need to cut yourself some slack, he said, especially women. Don't try to shoulder all of the burden by yourself. You might need to ask for help before you burn out. You'll be so glad you did. I'm Dr. Sanjay Gupta, helping you live a better life.
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1: 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I'm Justin. It's the overnight ride. Never went anywhere because you can still order those boxes. And I see the truck pull up to my apartment complex of the fruit and vegetables that can't be sold in stores because of blemishes. But they are now saying Gen Z is embracing the ugly produce. I love the ugly produce. It grosses me out a little bit, but I just fry it enough or bury it at the bottom of whatever I'm cooking, so I forget about it. It's the same thing when I see weird chicken. I just like shove it in the bottom and eat it and forget about it.
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0: Jensen Jewelers. And I said yes.
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0: I really wish they included a white wig with these. My name's Justin. This is The Overnight Ride. America is turning 250. Whole bunch of things are slapping the label on there, including Sam Adams. But the thing is, they've done this before. 20 years ago, the Brewer Patriot Collection is coming back. Actual recipes from founding fathers. You get a molasses porter, loved by George Washington, a dark wheat ale based on notes from Thomas Jefferson and James Madison, and a hard root beer honoring Samuel Adams, and a ginger honey ale made by Jefferson and his wife. So the four packs, you can get them online. They are $17.76, which is kind of a deal. And if you have enough of them, you might believe in yourself enough to start your own country.
1: Be right back.
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1: The Overnight Ride will be right.
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couldn't have the toy till his nuggets were gone. A green traffic light turned straight to red. I hit my brakes and mumbled under my breath. His fries went a-flying and his orange drink covered his lap. Well, in my 4-year-old set of 4-letter word, it started with

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7: A Better Life with Dr. Sanjay Gupta.
8: If you're caring for an aging parent, you may feel quite often that you're alone in what you're doing. But you're not, not by a long shot. According to a new report by the Pew Research Center, 10% of U.S. adults are caring for a parent over age 65. Millions more are caring for a spouse or partner 65 or older. Beyond the sheer numbers, this report, perhaps unsurprisingly, found a major difference in caregiver well-being between men and women. One psychologist we spoke to suggested thinking 5 years in the future and imagining where you are right now. Will you be glad you took something on or regretful that you didn't? You also need to cut yourself some slack, he said, especially women. Don't try to shoulder all of the burden by yourself. You might need to ask for help before you burn out. You'll be so glad you did. I'm Dr. Sanjay Gupta, helping you live a better life.
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5: Here we are again, Michigan. 6 innocent lives taken. 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
6: They fired me! 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
5: 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How many people saw that? Bought a gun, ammo. He had a plan. 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
7: A better life with Dr. Sanjay Gupta.
8: Slowly but surely, AI is seeping its way into every corner of our lives. One area perhaps I didn't expect is diet advice. A new study out of Turkey found that chatbots are recommending to teen boys and girls that they restrict their daily calories to dangerously low levels and eat a balance of nutrients that are kind of out of whack. Remember, teenagers are growing, one pediatrician told us. If they aren't getting enough nutrition, it can really stunt their growth on a number of levels. And in extreme cases, it can lead to significant health consequences. Large language models, LLMs, they are designed to agree with you. So if you're looking to lose weight, they're going to push you pretty hard in that direction. They also sometimes don't know how to tell the difference between good information and bad information. And you know who does? Your doctor. I'm Dr. Sanjay Gupta, helping you live a better life.
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Neither one of us looking for three little words. Unless those three words were do not disturb. Check out was supposed to be noon, but we slept until three.

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15: 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The Inside Outside Guys with Chuck Bridenstine and Ken Calverley.
16: Good morning, everybody, and welcome to the weekend and another edition of Housing Information You Can Trust. We're here for the next 2 hours with the Inside Outside Guys. My name is Ken Carverly. I am the outside guy.
17: Good morning, Chuck Bridenstine, the inside guy. Happy to be with you. Beautiful day, huh?
16: Beautiful day. Rain stopped. Oh, I love the moisture in the air. That rain was perfect that we had yesterday. Just absolutely perfect.
17: Why do you say it was perfect?
16: Because we needed it.
17: Yeah.
16: And it wasn't a gully washer. It was one that came down really fast then went away. It was a nice, easy rain all night long. And I mean, I don't know about your lawn, but my lawn definitely needed it.
17: Well, that's because you have the snotty, sodded lawn.
16: Snotty, sodded lawn.
17: My weeds had stayed green right through the drought.
16: There you go. There was a drought, was there?
17: You know, you're right, though. It was a perfect rain. It was just slow and steady. And I noticed, I looked out about 3 hours into it, just before it got really dark, where I would normally have puddles if it was coming down too hard. But it was coming down just slow enough that it was soaking in the ground.
16: Okay.
17: No puddles.
16: Did you lose any power this week?
17: Nope.
16: I did. I lost power, was it Thursday, for probably 6 hours.
17: Oh, my gosh.
16: Yeah, supposedly.
17: Good thing you got a generator.
16: Over 5,000 people in my area lost power.
17: Why?
16: because a contractor dropped a tree on some power lines and cost, I can't even imagine how much money, because all the businesses were closed down around my house. All of them were. In the middle of a day. Yeah. And that's, I think that's like the second time we've lost power. And the first time was because a farmer dug up a cable. So whether it's overhead or in the ground, you're still susceptible.
17: You sure are.
16: Luckily, it wasn't too warm. Have you done your AC yet? You turned your air conditioner on yet?
17: Yes.
16: Have you really?
17: Yes. Okay. I did last week.
16: Not very long, though.
17: No. Actually, I did it. It was right after sunset, and it was just to cool the house down and get rid of the humidity before.
16: Well, it does work well. And I think a lot of people understand that. Because I love, yesterday during the rain, I had my windows open. Now, it's beautiful. We love the fresh air, but that does introduce a lot of humidity,
17: into the house. Exactly.
16: But we had fans going, and they weren't placed at the windows blowing the moisture
17: sucking it in.
16: Yes, they replaced the ceiling fan and a couple other, one in our bedroom, one in the living room, that were just oscillating and hopefully blowing it out.
17: Laws of physics, high moisture will go to low.
16: Sure. So
17: if your house is drier and you open the windows, that humidity is going to come in the house.
16: But I love.
17: I do too.
16: And I really do. I know where my house is susceptible to mold. A couple closets upstairs.
17: Yeah.
16: A corner in our bathroom.
17: So you keep an eye on those?
16: Oh, yeah. I just keep an eye on those, and if I see anything, then I take care of it. But kind of one of the penalties for keeping your windows open on those beautiful days is you are likely to get more humidity. And I like what you just said, that you turn the AC on to knock down the humidity. How does that work, Chuck?
17: Yeah. I mean, they dehumidify. That's what they do. So they pass warm, moist air over a really cold coil. And the laws of physics say that moisture will condense on the coil, just like it does on a glass of cold pop in the summertime when you have it.
16: There you go.
17: Right?
16: Yep.
17: So that water then drips to a pan and is taken out of the air as, you know, the air passes over the coil. The water drips and goes down a drain, and you dehumidify. It's really cool. It sounds simple when you think about it. But whoever came up with that idea to me is a genius. I agree. Yeah.
16: Hey, if you have any questions about your house, any construction, any questions at all about housing, phone lines are open. 866-365-7746. Again, 866-365-7746. 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If you're driving around, this first time you heard the Inside Outside Guys, when you get home, just pull over. Or when you go home, take out your phone and ask AI, who are the Inside Outside Guys? And we love what it says. It's a couple of guys that are trying to make housing easier for homeowners in the state of Michigan.
17: Makes sense.
16: That's it.
17: Yep. No cost. I know a lot of people hear the show and they're skeptical because there's so many scams out there, but I'm telling you, we do not charge anything, and we don't sell your information when you send us an email.
16: Nope.
17: And people need to be aware of that. I understand this because I'm a skeptic with that stuff.
16: I know you are. Yeah. I know you are. But you and I are not involved with any major organizations. Our website does not link to anything that could get
17: pilfered.
16: Pilfered. That's a good word for it. It's just Chuck and I trying to help you, the homeowner, no matter where you live in this country or the state of Michigan, with your housing issues. On the way here this morning, Chuck, I'm driving down the road. I look over and I see a wood shed that has what I call a weed tree, which is basically the trees people ignore and they just grow, and a bunch of grass just growing right up next to this T111 sided shed. And I just thought to myself, how many homeowners have no idea how damaging something like that is to their shed, and how many years it will take off the life of that shed.
17: You know, we were driving through like the Cranbrook area in Metro Detroit.
16: They let you in that area?
17: I know, it's really snotty. It's too nice for me. I have to drive straight through or else they'll arrest me. But you see these vines growing on the brick houses.
16: Yes, yes.
17: And it's beautiful, unless you're you or me.
16: Right.
17: We go, that's going to tear that brick up. That's dangerous. That invites bugs and birds and all kinds of stuff, and tears your brick up.
16: Yep, especially on the wrong side of the house. If it's the side of the house that gets very little sun, and you've got those vines. You know, that used to be a lot more popular many years ago. You go through a lot of areas and you see that happening. And I think people are getting the memo.
17: Yeah.
16: Any vegetation on your house is not good. It holds moisture, it freezes, and it pops. In the state of Michigan, that's just what happens.
17: And the roots will actually tear apart your mortar and brick.
16: Good point.
17: I mean, think of how many times you've seen a weed growing up through concrete and went, oh my gosh, how can that happen? Well, the same thing will happen if you got stuff growing on your brick house.
16: I tell a story years ago of a homeowner that called me out because they had some brick that was shifting, and they had more than a couple. So multiple people out there from basement waterproofing and foundation. And they got really big bids to repair their foundation. Well, she called me in, and first thing I did is grab the shovel. And I went in the exterior of this brick home and dug down probably around 12 inches and found a root that found a gap between two pieces of brick, made its way behind the brick, between the brick and the house, and grew to about 2.5 inches and at least 10 feet long.
17: It'll grow right into your living room.
16: And literally pushed this brick off this house. And she got prices to redo the foundation for tens of thousands of dollars, because if all you have is a hammer, everything looks like a nail. Stick around for more housing information you can trust. Again, if you have any questions, we'd love to take your phone calls. 866-365-7746.
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17: 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A guy just built himself a brand new man barn. No, I'm sorry, pole barn. He may not be a man. I don't mean to presume anything. But he wants to coat the floor but can't afford epoxy or one of the polyaspartic polyurea products. He just wants to paint it.
20: No, don't paint it.
17: Just put a clear sealer
20: just
17: on it.
20: Just put a clear sealer on
17: it. Be happy.
20: Exactly. Anytime you put paint on concrete, you're taking a chance with a couple of things. Number one is safety. If you're going to paint a floor, it's going to be more slippery, without a doubt. And if it's a pole barn, you like to wash your vehicles in there, any water, it's more slippery. And number two, the moisture, you can't stop the moisture from migrating in through those sidewalls, okay? Because a pole barn, there's not a foundation, so that
17: water not going to air condition it.
20: No, right. Yeah. That water gets underneath there very easily, and if water is kind of the issue we talk about with decks, if you can't seal all six sides, then you're in trouble. Same thing with the deck. Yeah. That. So just a clear sealer will really help, because when you spill grease, it'll allow that grease to get up right away, not to soak in the water. Yeah. You can get that up right away.
17: Minimize moisture coming in from underneath the slab.
20: Yeah.
17: Yep.
20: Yep.
17: I wouldn't do that. That's my thought, too. I like it.
20: We had an emailer this week, and we get, for people out there, theinsideoutsideguys.com, click on Ask the Guys, and Chuck and I will answer the questions. And we had an email this week with a gentleman who was building a house, and somehow, after they put the basement floor in, the weather got to it, whether that was rain or that was cold or whatever, but they noticed as soon as the warmer weather got, the basement floor started flaking and popping. And the homeowner or the builder agreed to put an epoxy floor down for him. And he's had some questions for us.
17: Wow.
20: Exactly. That's what I told him. I said, it'll be better than it was going to be.
17: Yeah.
20: There's really not a better floor, in my opinion. And when I say that, I mean like not for aesthetics, even though it is a good looking floor.
17: Yeah.
20: I mean, if I was going to build a house today, I think that'd be a great idea to right away put that on the floor, because number one, it looks great, and number two, it'll stop the moisture from migrating up from underneath, which could have, and it actually was in Ann Arbor too.
17: And dust. People don't realize how much dust they get from a new basement.
20: You're right. You're right.
17: The whole house keeps getting dust for 5 years now. Where is this coming from? And if you haven't analyzed, it is really cement dust from the basement floor.
20: Right, and that really, I mean, it really does help that, but the lack of, radon.
17: Oh, yeah.
20: Because it was in the Ann Arbor area, which is more likely to have radon in those soils. So you could have a reading. Now, the 4 picocuries is where people are supposed to start doing something about it in their house. So you could have a reading of 10. And possibly put this floor down and eliminate a lot of that and not need a passive system to get rid of that radon.
17: I like that.
20: So I really believe this man's in better shape than he would have been if nothing happened to his floor.
17: I agree. I love that the builder, I told you years ago we lost a basement floor because we had a power trowel breakdown. Undermanned. It was like August. And it was my house that I was building. I mean,
20: that's funny. Same thing happened to me.
17: I put carpet down for the
20: that's funny.
17: Owner. That's what they wanted, you know.
20: Yeah.
17: It was like, we wanted a new floor. I said, you can get a new floor, you know, but.
20: Right.
17: Because it wasn't, it just looked bad.
20: I like that you said that. Yeah, I used to tell people, they'd say, well, I want to replace. And I was looking at them going, that's not going to happen.
17: Yeah.
20: Yeah.
17: Yeah, well, I mean, good heavens. But they were thrilled with carpet.
20: I like, bet.
17: Wow, you know, and that was back then. That's back when nobody was doing that.
20: We poured ours before we put the house on top. And it was probably in March time frame, and it wasn't supposed to rain or snow that day. And of course, we pour it, and it starts snowing. And you're inside of a basement, so there's nowhere for that moisture to go. So we started pouring, I think, at 8 a.m., let's say Monday morning. I finished the basement at 4 p.m. the next day. Finished troweling. We did not have a power trowel. the day we did it because I had enough guys that we could just do it by hand.
17: Sure.
20: But the next day I went and grabbed the power trowel because of that issue, and still it did not turn out good. Yep. And luckily it was my basement, so I painted.
17: Oh.
20: I painted the floors today. I would do the epoxy. I'd be calling somebody to come out and do the epoxy.
17: That's fascinating. Hey, if I had to ask you where you think the least expensive groceries can be purchased on average throughout the country, what store would you?
20: Aldi's.
17: Actually, Aldi's is close.
20: Okay.
17: Aldi's is right up there.
20: I had never been in an Aldi's in my life. My wife has.
17: I have too. And no, I have been in because of my wife.
20: Okay.
17: We've got one probably 4 miles from us.
20: Okay.
17: On Corona Road, okay. I think it's out there. But according to our buddy Elliot Eisenberg, who studies this stuff.
20: Yes.
17: He took Walmart as the best. They're higher or lower. And Costco was like 21% cheaper.
20: Really?
17: You believe that?
20: I do. I do.
17: That was interesting.
20: But now, do you still have a Costco membership? You do, don't you?
17: Yes.
20: And so do my wife. And I
17: have the snotty one.
20: Yeah, the business one?
17: Yeah.
20: Is that we had that for years, and that was really worth it.
17: I can get in earlier than most of you. Most of you surf.
20: Because you're the inside guy.
17: Yeah, which you know I never do.
20: But my wife and I, if we go, I've really got to talk to her before we go. Babe, don't buy big salads.
17: No impulse buying.
20: Well, she'll buy a chicken salad like we still had the five kids at home.
17: Or 12 people, yeah.
20: Yeah, and it just won't get finished. And I don't like stuff frozen like that and rethawing it. I don't either.
17: And exactly. We are very, I got to say, discerning. We don't go a lot.
20: Are you stocking up on TP yet?
17: You know what? I slowly have been.
20: Good
17: ever
20: for
17: since
20: you.
17: I had to. What, beg and borrow from
20: toilet
17: you?
20: Toilet paper from me.
17: What was that, 5 years ago?
20: That was during the COVID, yeah.
17: But I do. Napkins, TP, that kind of stuff. I just, every time I go, I'll just buy it, and then we put it on a shelf in the garage, so we got it.
20: And my wife and I don't know why, but we've always done that since the kids were little. I mean, there's nothing worse than running out of toilet paper and there's nowhere else in the house. But we've always stocked up on toilet paper, and when COVID hit, we didn't even come close to
17: losing an issue.
20: Yeah, to having an issue with it. Toilet paper, napkins, baggies. She'll always buy baggies. Garbage bags.
17: Yep.
20: We'll always have extra of those downstairs.
17: That's what I do, that kind of stuff. And water. I've been buying cases of water.
20: That's a good idea.
17: Same thing. And we drink it, you know. So it was interesting. Costco, one of the more expensive. This is interesting. If you look at the Kroger's and the Meijer's, which we tend to go to quite a bit.
20: Yep.
17: Meijer was like 10% higher. Which I know that in my heart.
20: Okay.
17: Kroger, 15% higher.
20: But you get a discount on gas.
17: Yeah, I'm not smart enough to. I know. I'm the guy that, you know, coupons or what do you call the perks or la la la la.
20: Cards.
17: My wife has it.
20: Yeah, mine does too.
17: I said, no, I'm a stupid husband.
20: 15% though, that's enough to stop people's. To go, I mean, when we had the five kids at home.
17: Yeah, how much do you spend in a year in a Meijer or a Kroger?
20: Oh, my goodness. Not like we used to. Kroger used to be our go-to because we got the gas card and we had five kids. I mean, I can remember my wife and I literally each having a full cart all the time. We'd go grocery shopping every couple of weeks and we'd have full carts, each one of us, and we'd get out of there for $500.
17: Yeah.
20: Now two full carts. It's going to cost $15 to $2,000.
17: I mean, probably. If you're spending $500, that's $75, 15%. You know, that's real money.
20: Absolutely.
17: It's particularly a lot of money when you're young and getting started, like you're talking
20: about.
17: Yes,
20: sir. We were poor.
17: Yeah.
20: My wife and I first got married and the kids, we had no money. And to be honest, those were some of our, I look back at it, those were some of my funnest times of marriage when the kids were young. But they were, those were fun times. They really were.
17: I thought that was interesting. It's always, Aldi's actually down 8% cheaper than Walmart.
20: Okay. Isn't Aldi's where you've got to spend a quarter to get a cart?
17: I honest to God couldn't tell you.
20: I think they have that you put the carts where they lock in and you have to put a quarter in to get the cart out. And they just do that because they want you to return the cards.
17: You know, it's funny, because we mentioned Costco, I forget that you don't get stuff bagged up or boxed up.
20: Right, right, you're right.
17: So every time I go, it's a big surprise that I've got this car full of stuff and no boxes for it.
20: Hey, can I read a, I want to read a review, but it's not one of our reviews. Let me find this here really quick. We had, I'm looking at social media, and I see a local page. As a matter of fact, it was Lake Orion, where a lady asked her landscape crew to do her asphalt driveway. Well, the landscape crew brought in a asphalt crew.
17: They actually put new asphalt
20: in? Put new asphalt in. Well, when it was all done, the homeowner loved it and said, here's a 5-star review. She was thrilled. And then it rained. And at the bottom of the driveway, she had a giant puddle. Whose responsibility is to fix it after that? We'll talk about that, because this is a mistake that a lot of people make. And here's a question. Why landscape crew to do an asphalt driveway? You listen to the Inside Outside Guys, 866-365-7746.
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0: Welcome back, everybody. Appreciate you being with us. We're having a lot of fun. We got a great guest, and Ken and I will tell you repeatedly that we know a lot, but we are not expert in any one thing, so we bring experts in.
1: Yeah, and before we went to break, I talked about a issue in the Lake Orion area where a homeowner decided to use her landscape company. And here's what happens. You trust someone you've been working with for a long time. So, hey, do you know a guy, or can you take care of this for me? And unfortunately, they have a relationship. They may not do a contract. They just trust. And she had the landscape company do asphalt for her. And after it rained, after she paid them, she realized that there was a giant puddle at the bottom of the asphalt driveway.
0: Puddle of water?
1: Puddle of water, which is a pool. You just can't... that can't happen on a driveway. It just can't. And the company came back. A company came back, tried to put a drain, and it didn't work. And she was complaining that they're not taking care of her. They keep passing the buck. The landscape passes it to the asphalt company. The asphalt company's passed it back to the landscape company. Who is responsible to repair? Because somebody should be. And we'll finish this conversation a little bit later we talk to our guests.
0: We've got a good buddy on the end of the line, Dave Jeanette from Jeanette & Sons Excavating LLC. This is a three-generation company, Ken. I mean, it started decades and decades ago in 1952. I think you were a spot in your dad's eyeball.
1: I wasn't even. 1952, my father would have been 12.
0: They are now a residential commercial excavator. They do basements. They do foundations. They do commercial parking lots. But Dave came to us as an expert with regard to wastewater treatment. And a good friend of ours, Dan Milan from Milan Supply, brought Dave to us, and we are so thrilled to have him on the other end of our line. How you doing, Dave?
2: Yeah, good morning, everyone.
1: Good morning, Dave. Welcome.
0: Dave, do me a favor and just explain a little bit to our audience about the kind of things you invest your days in that might be relevant to their being homeowners or business owners.
2: For my day-to-day...
0: Yeah.
2: Well, let's see.
0: Too many things, right?
2: Well, like I didn't have I had to shift my jobs around, my guys around yesterday. So Dave was out in the pumper truck yesterday. So that was...
0: You were?
1: Pumper truck? What's a pumper truck?
0: Sounds kind of cool.
1: That sounds cool.
2: So the boss has to go where he has to go to get things done. So that was, I enjoyed it. I actually enjoyed driving the truck. So it got me out of the office.
0: What is a pumper truck?
2: Well, let's see. We take care of our customers. We do residential and commercial, but it's basically when people need their septic tanks emptied, that's the service we provide, is we go out and clean their septic tanks out. And, if you don't clean your tanks, you're going to, every few years, family of four should be done every 2 to 3 years.
1: So let me get this right, Dave. Yesterday, you were out pumping poop out of septic tanks. And today, you're on with the inside-outside guys.
2: What did they got? Yeah.
0: I hope you don't think they're both the same.
2: It does throw you a curve.
0: So talk about wastewater. Let's start with the fundamental septic system that I have in my house. How do those things work? What's supposed to happen there, and how do people abuse them?
2: Well, you can over abuse them by let's start out with your cooking habits. If you cook with a lot of grease oils, that's if you don't contain that and you dump it down the drain, that's going to start plugging things up in your system. It's going to shorten the life of the field up. Habits of having a water softener into your septic system is a big no-no. It kills off the bacteria, which we need the good bacteria the bacteria is what I'm getting at is, you kill all those bugs off. We call them bugs, bacteria, off in there, and it breaks down the solids where there are small little microparticles, and they'll get through your filter if you have a filter in your tank and get out and plug up your field, and we call it biomat. Biomat will grow underneath your septic pipe in your drain field. And that biomat will get like a blanket, and it will choke off the system, and it will shorten the life of your field up.
1: So like a blanket of grease. So a couple questions for you. If you have a septic field, should you have a garbage disposal?
2: It's fine. You just have to watch what you put down that garbage disposal.
0: You're being nice.
2: coffee grounds, that's a no-no. Potato skins.
0: You don't want. I've never heard coffee grounds. Coffee grounds, really? They won't break down?
2: No, they don't. You know, watch your detergents, what you use when you do your laundry. Even your dishwasher, you got to make sure it's septic friendly. And this is one we found yesterday. We did take care of a customer. Baby wipes. Baby wipes they should be outlawed for septic fields because they don't biodegradable breakdown. Like toilet paper.
0: And we had a plumber tell us that for any plumbing system.
1: And how has the word not gotten out about this yet?
0: I know. Flushable wipes.
1: If you have a septic field and you're pumping baby wipes into it, just pump dollar bills into it. Or put dollar bills because it's going to wind up costing you a lot of money eventually. I think the word is out of this.
2: Your tank will, if you neglect sponge, all those baby wipes are going to be they don't go nowhere.
0: So when you're doing a pump out, you see a whole bunch of just undissolved baby wipes that are a little discolored, but other than that, they're just like they were when they got flushed down the drain, right?
2: Exactly. You could probably rinse them. No, I guess asking is you could probably rinse them off or pee with some, but no.
1: Now, a water softener. If someone realized that their water softener is discharging into their septic tank, they should call a plumber out or a water softener company out now and stop that from happening. Correct?
2: It should, because it's going to shorten the field life expectancy of that. And what we recommend is it being discharged into the sump basket or dig a small dry well pit to the side and have it discharge in that.
1: I like that. That's a lot.
0: It wouldn't be much capacity either. Yeah. So what does a typical septic system consist of for the person listening that has no clue? They just flush the toilet and run their sink water. How do those actually work?
2: Well, it's most of them are done by gravity. So pretty much you get your, Oakland County, 1,500 gallon tank. It's a 2-compartment tank, 1,000 gallon on one side, 500 on the other. And it's our code now to have a filter in that tank on the outlet. So the filter helps catch majority of the particles that before it gets out to the field. And then it's equally dispersed to the drain field. It could be a trench system, typical like a 3-bedroom home, but it's all sandy soils. You're putting about 190 feet of drain tile in a 3-foot-wide trench. Now, this is Oakland County specs. Livingston County. Let me back that up a second. We can talk about state code. I don't know if we want to get into that, but the state will regulates and gives the tools to each individual county, and that county will massage the code to their likings. So every county reads their soils differently through the state. So, with that said, I said it was a sandy soils for 190 feet of drain tile. Livingston County for the same thing. It goes by bedrooms, too. That's for like a 3-bedroom home. Sure. 3-bedroom home in Livingston County, that could be 300 feet of drain tile. So, it all.
0: Is that because they have tougher soils or the bureau?
2: That goes by their bedrooms. Every county has a different formula for how they want to put lineal footage of piping per their county. Now, like Oakland County, we're doing a lot of engineered septic systems because all the good land's pretty much taken up.
1: Right.
2: And
0: right. What does that mean? What is an engineered system? What does that mean to people?
2: Engineered fields could mean that there's so many different topics on how it could be. It could be a raised elevated system. We have to hire an engineer to draw it and submit the plans to the county for approval. If it's commercial, it has to go to state for their approval as well. And then we can go into the pretreatment ones. And it could be a Norwinco system that are pretty popular. It's an aerator in the septic tank. What it is, air is a wonderful thing, how it treats the effluent. It's breaking down the BOD ratings. BOD ratings is the strength of the sewage that's sitting in the septic tank right now. So when it does go out in the drain field, it's a very low dose of the BOD ratings.
0: So does that have to do with how much particulate is still in the effluent? Is that what we're talking about there?
2: Yes, that's what we're talking about.
0: So when there's a filter on the tank, this filter is on the outlet of the tank, you said.
1: So going from the tank to the field.
0: Yeah, so if it gets plugged up, does that mean the system's going to stop working if that filter gets dirty or plugged? Or?
2: Well, we try to educate our customers how to clean that filter. They're reusable. Most of our customers don't want to do it. They'll call us out to clean the filter. And the filters we use, they should be at least getting 2 years of before it has to be touched. It depends on how many people's living in the household, where it will get locked up. And what it is, you just start seeing the toilets go, you know, they won't flush properly and a real panic, but that's usually what it is. If they're on a filter, the filter's locked up.
0: Maybe we'll talk more about that. We got to take a quick break, Dave. Can you stay with us one more segment?
2: Sure.
0: Thank you.
1: Yeah, a lot of people out there who are on city water, city sewer, has no idea what's involved in a septic field. And if you're one of those city dwellers that someday want to move out, buy a piece of property and move out to the country, you need to make sure you know this first, or it could cost you a ton of money. 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
7: 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Here are Chuck and Ken.
0: Welcome back, everybody. It's Chuck and Ken and Dave Jeanette from Jeanette & Sons Excavating LLC out of Oakland County, Michigan. But what he's got to say applies to everybody that's listening to us throughout the state of Michigan. And Dave was talking before we went to break about just a basic septic system. And Dave, you talked about a filter on the tank prior to the effluent going out into the field. So everything's broken down in the tank. Is that the idea? So that you're just sending liquid out into the field? Is that the concept?
2: What the main purpose is to keep all the solids in that tank and only let the liquid go out to the field.
1: So the liquid goes out to the field, and then once in a while, you do what you did yesterday. You come out and you pump that tank out for the homeowners.
2: Correct.
1: Okay. Do you prescribe to homeowners putting yeast down into their toilets to help what you were talking about earlier, to help encourage that growth to eat a lot of those solids and liquefy them?
2: No, I don't highly recommend that at all.
1: Ooh, please tell us why.
2: Okay. Us as humans, we create our own enzymes. You'll see these septic products out there that people can put in there to help.
0: Red-X.
2: Yes, that's all enzymes that's in those. I don't promote those and sell that product because I'm not a big believer in it. It is, like I said, we create our own enzymes that will create that bacteria in that septic tank. my dad did this, goes way back. I'd never seen him do it, but he always told me the stories. Yep. Roadkill is a great bacteria getter. He says, I would stop and get a roadkill and put it inside the septic tank. I said, Dad, come on.
0: Pick up a dead squirrel, throw it in the tank.
2: Yeah.
0: But, that's hilarious.
2: Yeah.
0: So does every tank have to be pumped if it's being properly used and assuming it was properly engineered and designed initially? Did they all have to be pumped?
2: They do. I'll tell you one that I was across last week. Last week, customer was bragging it had spent over 20 years since he pumped his tank. Well, he calls out because he was having problems, but he was still bragging about that. We popped the lids on the tank, and it was so bad. You could actually stand on top of you took the lid off, and you could stand on top of the all the waste that was inside that tank. It was that hardened.
0: You're kidding.
2: No. So you need to have your tank cleaned. It's all based on how many people are going to live in that household, when it should be cleaned. One of my crew did one last week as well. It's like, my gosh, we did this one 2 years ago, and it's over full of solids. So I asked how many live in the house. There were 7 people living in that house. So the system was undersized for that big of a family. So that's the only thing we can recommend to them is pump it more frequently than the 2 years to try to get the solids out of there.
0: How does that filter go in there? Is that, you said sometimes you'll tell homeowners they can change it themselves every 2 years. How
1: do they have to get a TB tuberculosis shot before they do it?
0: Hepatitis.
1: That's what I'm talking. Yeah.
0: And do they have to dig down to get to the tank to do that? How does that work?
2: No, there's It real simple. It sits in a jacket, and it has a handle on the top of it. Pull it out of his jacket, take the garden hose, rinse it off

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1: Can you stay for one more short segment, like a 3-minute segment, Dave?
2: I sure can.
1: Thank you. We appreciate you.
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1: Chuck and Ken and a true expert, Dave Dineff. What he's got to say applies to everybody. I don't care if you're in California or Florida listening to this. Dave, thanks for hanging on with us. We appreciate you. We're just setting the table. We're going to ask Dave to come back in a couple months and expand this discussion because there's some really sophisticated, cool stuff that he's doing. But somebody that has a basic septic system, Dave, what kind of abuses would you say they should avoid?
2: Well,
1: baby wipes, obviously.
2: baby wipes. Don't do 6 loads of laundry in one day.
1: Oh, really?
2: In a week.

0: Yeah. And people have, you think about it, as we, in our lifestyles, we're all busy. And then that weekend comes and, oh, I got to do all my laundry up. Well, that's shocking the system, and you're killing all the good bacteria off in your tank. So,
1: really?
0: Yes. So spread them out during the week.
1: With the soap, Dave? Or what's killing the good bacteria?
0: It's the detergents. It will kill off the bacteria. And so if you stretch it out, the bacteria will reform again. But you want to keep that tank healthy. So just spread it out. Just spread your loads of laundry out during the week.
1: Interesting.
2: Nobody knows that. That's great advice.
1: Yeah.
0: You'll like this one. Is one we did yesterday. We get down, as we clean a tank, we have it's a mixer. We call it our margarita maker. We blend all the make it a slurry so it's easier to pump. And we get down to the bottom of the tank, and I was like, what the heck is down there? Grandkids are coming over more often to this resident, and they had all this play jewelry that was down there that we got flushed. I was like, it was sparkling. I said, what is all this stuff down the bottom of the tank? It was all the jewelry that the kids have flushed down to the grandkids.
1: Seriously? Jewelry?
2: Not my grandkids.
1: I was thinking of Legos maybe or something like that, but jewelry?
0: Yeah, it was fake jewelry. It's all plastic, like necklaces, and it was cute. It really was. But
1: I like that. How about bleaches or those products?
0: Bleaches is, like I said, it works just as the detergents. It will kill the bacteria off. So don't use a lot of bleach. We know we have to use it on our white clothes and that, especially if you're on wells, the iron content. But just try to use as minimal as possible, because that will kill off the bacteria as well. But just spread it out. Spread your laundry out during the week instead of doing it all in one day.
2: Wow, a lot of great advice, Dave. Thank you so much for coming out today, and we will definitely use you again if you don't mind us.
0: I'm here for you guys. You need me.
1: God bless you. Thanks, Dave. Thanks for being with us. We'll be in touch in the next month or so.
2: We appreciate you, Dave. Thank you so much.
0: You bet. Thank you.
2: You're welcome. Right. Hey, I mentioned before the last break, how does someone know where that septic tank is?
1: Yeah, good question.
2: And there's a lot of people that will buy a house and have no idea whether they're on city water or city sewage or septic or
1: anything.
2: Never
1: occurs to me to ask.
2: Never occurs to people to ask. And here's a really good question, even though I thought of it. should you have your septic tank inspected before you buy the house?
1: Ooh.
2: That's a good, because I'll tell you what, if you buy it and you figure out it's wrong afterwards, it costs some money. Housing information you can trust coming up in the next hour. Stick around with the Inside Outside Guys.
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2: Yeah, let's go to the phone and talk to Keith, listening from Bay City on 104.5. Hi, Keith, you're on with the guys.
3: Hello, how are you guys doing today?
2: Good, sir. How can we help you today?
3: Yeah, so I live in a house that was changed into an apartment years ago. It's an older house. So when upstairs tenants flush the toilet, I get the smell through my shower. And then when I use my shower, they get the smell upstairs. And it's pretty bad. So is that a venting problem or...
1: It could be one of two things, depending on who did the, if it was a DIY conversion to an apartment.
2: Good point.
1: Right?
2: Good point.
1: They might not have put proper traps in those fixtures, which that could well be the issue. Hopefully it's a venting problem, and every time a flush is used or the shower is used, it's exhausting a trap in another fixture in order to get air. So
2: instead of exhausting out and up and out. Yeah.
1: So, if it was me, I'd have a good plumber that I trust come in there and check out the drain waste vent initially.
2: I agree.
3: Yeah. I think there's no trap on the... It's a stand-up shower in my place. It's just a straight 90. There's no trap or nothing, so...
1: Oh, there you go. Now, the toilet has built-in trap.
3: Yeah. I used to be a pipe fitter, so I know a little bit about plumbing. And the vent pipe is only 2 inch.
1: Oh.
2: That could be it, too,
1: exactly.
2: Especially if it was a house converted to apartment. So now you have a lot more people counting on that system.
1: I mean, think about it. You've got a 3.5-4 inch drain from the toilet, running to the sewer. But you've only got... It doesn't work out to half that size, but I'm going to say half that size, a 2-inch vent, to vent a 4-inch pipe just doesn't make sense.
3: Could I put I think they're called Tudor valves, in the sinks upstairs, as long as they're above the trap?
1: Would Maybe.
3: Help?
2: The question is, will it help?
1: Yeah, and it might. It depends on the volume. You know, part of that is the volume that's required to, come into that drain waste vent system, volume of air. And for those that are listening and don't know, a Tudor valve is a little, it's a portable vent, if you will, that the situation is like a kitchen island. If you have a sink on the island in the kitchen, a lot of times you'll have a separate little Tudor valve, which is a separate little vent, so that sink will drain properly.
2: Yeah.
1: That's what Keith is talking about here. So it might help, Keith. I guess the only way to know is to try it.
3: Try it.
1: And if you're handy and you've done plumbing before, it's not a difficult install if you've done it.
3: Yeah, I've done it before. I just didn't know. I could put one in my kitchen and then one upstairs. But I know the 2-inch vent was... I've seen that. I'm like, that can't be enough.
2: No, that's probably your issue. Like I said, it was a house, and now you're converted into all these different uses.
1: All those houses used to have 2-inch steel vents coming out of the roof.
2: Way too little.
1: Yeah, and that got changed, obviously, to 4-inch, and now we're using the PVC, gosh, I don't know, 20, 30 years ago now. But, yeah, I would try that. Let us know, and don't hesitate to get on the email if you have a question for us, because we'll gladly answer
3: it. Okay.
2: Thank you, Keith.
1: God bless you.
3: Oh, thank you.
2: We appreciate your call. Stay safe there from Bay City.
1: Let us know what happens, will you?
3: I will. Thank you.
1: All right.
2: So let's explain that real quick for people who are listening. What exactly is the purpose of a drain waste vent, and how do they work?
1: So in order for anything to move through that pipe, so you flush a toilet and you're flushing that stuff down the pipe, right? Gravity will take it down, but it's pushing air ahead of it, which makes sense, and it has to pull in the air behind it. If it can't do both, it literally will just sit in the pipe.
2: Right, the air, right.
1: The solids.
2: Oh, the solids.
1: So you just flushed. Liquid won't run. You've got to have the ability. So air, if you were standing on the roof where that drain waste vent pipe that
2: yep.
1: stink pipe the, comes
2: we call
1: out.
2: It the stink because it really does stink.
1: Yeah.
2: Yep.
1: If you were standing there when someone down below flushed, you'd have air being pushed out of the pipe.
2: And you'd hear it.
1: As the effluent was moving initially, you know, through the sewer pipe. And then when it got past the drain waste pipe, you'd have air being sucked in through the drain waste vent out on the roof. So at one point, air is being pushed up. At another point, it's being sucked in. And you have to have, first of all, you have to have one. And second of all, it can't be plugged. And third of all, it has to be properly sized for the, you know, sewer system in the house or the building.
2: Correct.
1: And okay. if it's not properly sized, it may not be effective either. Or you may get a whistling sound, you know, every
2: gurgling
1: time.
2: Gurgling sound.
1: Yeah.
2: Yeah. And that's something that, because it's going to be looking for air from somewhere else.
1: Exactly.
2: That's where people hear the gurgle. When you flush, someone else, a sink upstairs or a shower upstairs may start to gurgle because either that 2-inch pipe can't bring enough air in or the 4-inch pipe is plugged up there. A lot of birds love to sit on that stink pipe and they will get dizzy, gases, and they'll fall in and they'll plug that. As squirrels are famous for plugging that.
1: Yeah.
2: And it'll plug it and you'll know it because you'll start hearing that gurgling. We get to see them all the time. My sink all of a sudden started gurgling, and our response is call a plumber out. You probably have a blockage in your drain waste vent.
1: Yeah.
2: Every house needs it. Every house has it. And it sounds to me like Keith just has a 2-inch one is just too small for an apartment building that many people.
1: Well, that, I think he said the shower does not even have a trap.
2: Oh, you're right. Yeah, he did say that.
1: So the trap holds water 24/7, and that prevents sewer gases from coming back into the house. Because the sewer gases can't get through the water in the trap. So if you don't have a trap under every fixture, sewer gas will leak into the house and it's not a good smell.
2: And most people have no idea what a trap is, and it's really simple. If you look under your sink, go to your bathroom and look under your sink, and the very bottom of the pipe where it does the loop, where it does the U, that is your trap. Because water sits down in that U and doesn't allow air to get back in. It really is. It's ingenious.
1: It really is.
2: It really is. And we all need it. So, hey, again, when we get back from break, if you live on a septic field or a septic tank, how do you know where it's at? We'll talk about that and take your phone calls at 866-365-7746. Phone lines are wide open. Give us a call. 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
0: 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Here are Chuck and Ken.
1: Welcome back, everybody. Appreciate you being with us. Remember, the phone lines are open. You can call just like Keith did. No penalty, no cost. You just might have to wait a minute.
2: Just housing information you can trust right here with the Inside Outside Guys. And, of course, during the week, theinsideoutsideguys.com. Before we went to break, we mentioned a couple stuff before we had our guests. One was the driveway and the multiple contractors. We'll continue that conversation that a homeowner had a problem with. The other one was a septic field.
1: So there were two things. And should you have an inspection before you buy the house?
2: The septic. And right now, let's talk about that. Yes. If you're buying a house with a septic field, there's a few things we like to see. We understand that not everyone has the budget to do these things. But if you're buying a house, we'd love to see a separate septic inspection. And we'd love to see a furnace AC inspection. We'd love to see an individual roof inspection.
1: Separate well
2: inspection. And we're talking from professionals in those individual trades. Most people get one home inspector, and that's fine. That's all the law requires. A lot of times, not even that.
1: They don't require that.
2: Right.
1: And for some properties, that's sufficient if it's a good inspector.
2: Exactly. So a septic tank. There are tons of people. I bought a piece of property years ago having no idea about any of this, and it was Northern Lowton County, like Dave was talking about, and I had a real hard time finding a piece in my 4 acres, just a little area, an area, what, Chuck, maybe 50 by 50 for a septic field?
1: Yeah, that's 2,500 square feet. It'd be at least that.
2: Okay. Yeah. But trying to find just that big of area to put a septic tank,
1: where they would allow septic, you or you wanted to?
2: Where they would allow me to put a septic field. But the septic field, what would prohibit me from putting a septic field in certain areas?
1: Well, high water table is the biggest thing. And it's funny because Dave just scratched the surface on that, which is why we need to get him back.
2: And he mentioned bringing those septic fields higher up.
1: And we will look... A lot of times we used to have to get what they call a perk test done, where you'd have them come out. And theoretically, a perk test is you drill a known volume of a hole with an auger, and then you fill it with water and then time how long that water takes to leach out of the hole or perk into the ground. But they don't do that anymore.
2: No.
1: They make you get a backhoe out there, which is a powered shovel.
2: Yep.
1: Dig a big hole, and they can look at the side walls of that hole to determine where the high water and historic water tables are. And they will base that, or they will take that and the soil type and the occupancy of the home, the number of bedrooms, to determine what size system you're going to require.
2: And you heard Dave mention something called an engineered field.
1: Yeah.
2: So if they do a perk, and they don't find anything called drainable soil, so there's no sand, it's all clay, then you have to go to an engineered field at that point.
1: Yeah, there's so many different ones. It's funny. We didn't get into that either, because technically every field is engineered because it's designed by a professional that then creates a specification for you. So that's technically engineered.
2: Right.
1: But some are a lot more sophisticated than others. And when we first got in the business, 40 years ago, if we were putting a septic system in, we would deep cut through the clay. And you might have to go 20 feet down to find drainable soil.
2: Sure.
1: But you'd literally have a series of trenches 20 feet deep. I mean, they're dangerous. They're expensive. But the idea was that you'd fill those trenches full of sand and then put your pipe and stone and everything on top of that.
2: Yep.
1: And that was a very expensive system to install.
2: Engineers were engineered. Oh. If you were a homeowner building a house, you did not want to hear that you needed an engineered field because your budget right away went up.
1: Yeah, we'll get Dave back in here because he's a wastewater expert, but there are powered systems. I mean, there are multi-stage systems.
2: I had a pump.
1: Cool, sophisticated products they have today other than just pipe, you know, and straw and tar paper.
2: Right. Well, where I was finally able to find an area that perked on my property, I had to put a grinder pump in, which most septic systems just rely on gravity. But my system went under a stream, an itty-bitty stream, and then shot out to the system. So I used
1: to the field.
2: To the field, thank you. So I had to put a mechanical pump in that would grind it and then send it out to the field. But it always worked. And I had never put one in before. I haven't put one in since. But the 7 years we lived there after that, I had no issues whatsoever. Everything worked fine. So I did a good job.
1: You know, I'm that guy. I grew up on septic systems. We put a lot of them in. We had one up north for 20 years
2: right
1: before we connected to sewer up there, and we don't abuse it. And I'm one of the guys that Dave was talking about. We never had it pumped. It always worked. I always put an oversized tank in. If it called for a one compartment, 1,000 gallon, we'd put a two compartment, 1,500 gallon in and just spend the extra money because that treats the effluent better before it goes into the leach field.
2: Now, Dave mentioned when people are doing this, they have to deal with the county, not your individual jurisdiction. The county is it the health? Who?
1: Yeah, the health department.
2: I thought so. Yeah. You wouldn't think that would be it, but that's who you have to deal with.
1: The sanitarians that work are employed locally are employed by the health department, and so those records are also kept. So if you're buying a new house, it's good to go to the health department and see if you can find a record of what was installed in that property originally.
2: Gotcha.
1: If it exists.
2: Gotcha. So they will all have your map of your septic system. If you go to the county, they're going to have a map of where your tank is located. It'll actually tell you the measurements.
1: Yeah.
2: But a really good way for homeowners to know where their septic tanks are is in the wintertime. Because in the wintertime, your septic tank, no matter where it's at or how deep it is, unless it's really deep and it shouldn't be really deep.
1: They're usually 6 to 12 inches below.
2: Because you need to dig down to get to the lid before you can pull it out and pump it. That's going to melt before anything else does.
1: Yeah.
2: So I remember what I did every year. There'd be a big square in the middle of my lawn that melted before everything
1: what's
2: else.
1: What's happening in that tank generates heat.
2: Exactly.
1: That anaerobic activity. It's funny because in August, you'll also see with that, you probably can't grow grass above the tank.
2: Oh, that makes sense too. Yeah.
1: Because the sod is so shallow with that concrete right below it. So a lot of times you'll see that little 6x8 spot of dead grass. So what's that? That's your tank.
2: Yeah. A lot of times people will put a garden on top or something like that, but they'll make it easier to be able, they'll make a way that they can access it.
1: So let me ask you, you originally talked about a landscaper that brought in an asphalt company to put a driveway in for somebody. And the first time they had rain, there was water pooling on the driveway at the base of the driveway.
2: Social media is really good for this kind of stuff because this was a post that a homeowner put on their local page.
1: Okay,
2: so every city has a local page where you can find what's going on in the skinny. And she mentioned the landscape company. She mentioned the company that they had subbed. And she mentioned that once the rain comes, she loved it at first, looked great, but once the rain come, they had a puddle, and it was right probably 10, 20 feet up from the city sidewalk between the garage and the city sidewalk.
1: Okay.
2: And she complained. They came out and they put a drain in, and it still didn't work. And they finally wound up telling her, sorry, you're out of luck. The landscaper pointed at the asphalt guy. The asphalt guy pointed at the landscaper. Now, she didn't have to accept that. She's probably going to go to court over it if she needs to. But here's my question with something like this. And you and I have seen this, Chuck. She said she used this landscaper for years. She probably knew the guy by name. He came over. Hey, Joe, how you doing? They were comfortable. Hey, Joe, while you're here, do you know anyone that does asphalt? Well, yeah, ma'am, I can take care of that for you, even though he's probably not licensed at all to touch that. So he gets someone else out there. they do the job, they do it poorly, and now they're pointing fingers. Well, of course, it's social media, so you don't, you know, you can't have a conversation with the homeowner. My exactly. first question is going to be, was there a contract? Did you get a contract, or was it a, you know, shake hands, I trust you, we'll be good kind of thing? Because if you didn't, number one, the contracts are breaking the law. You have to have a contract. Number two, shame on you as the homeowner for not having a contract. And that's one of the reasons, Chuck, I have
1: Let
2: a rope.
1: I digress just a bit.
2: Sure, go ahead.
1: Who was the contract with?
2: There you go.
1: So who hired the asphalt company?
2: Sounded like it was the contract was yeah. with the landscape company.
1: Yeah. Did they make money on that then? Or
2: you know, from what they said they charged and me looking at the driveway, I don't know how they did because it did not look like a big price for what they did.
1: Okay.
2: So, but at that point, what is her, in your opinion? Well, let me digress for a second.
1: Recourse? Or?
2: Recourse, yeah. But here's what I don't like. This is one of the reasons I don't like star ratings, Chuck. I don't like this homeowner. She went on, she did this big paragraph, and then she says, I just want to make sure this doesn't happen to anyone else. To me, that seems like vengeance, and I'm not one for vengeance. I think one time in my life have I left a referral for a company. If a company does a bad job for me, I'm not going to write a referral. They do a good job, I'm rarely going to write a referral. I don't like vengeance because so many times it's just about them getting back at that company.
1: I mean, I guess I would go back and say, I mean, if they legitimately gave her a bad job, then I think as long as it's factually accurate, I don't think it's vengeance if she indicates that, you know, on a rating system or if they're asking to be rated.
2: Sure.
1: This is what you did, and it was wrong.
2: Right. Hey, you know, we'd love to get your opinion on this. 866-365-7746. 866-365-7746. Who's at fault? Is it the subcontractor? Is it the contractor? Is the homeowner? I argue it's all three of their fault. All three of them we can find fault with, depending, of course, on the contract. Stick around for more with the Inside Outside Guys. Housing information you can trust.

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10: Eating a healthy diet is not only good for you physically, it can also keep your brain sharp as you age. According to a new study out of China, people who most closely followed the MIND diet slowed aging in key structures inside their brains by more than 2 years. The MIND diet is a combination of the Mediterranean diet, which we talk a lot about, and the DASH diet, which stands for Dietary Approaches to Stop Hypertension. All three of these diets are similar, but the MIND diet puts more of an emphasis on berries, beans, leafy green vegetables, fish, poultry, whole grains, olive oil, and nuts. You're not going to eat foods with a lot of saturated fat. We're talking cheese, butter, red meat, or anything fried. You really don't have to eat like this 100% of the time. That's the key. Just do the best that you can. I'm Dr. Sanjay Gupta, helping you live a better life.
11: He's got ties, he's got socks. 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Pop gets to pick. 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
14: This is the Inside Outside Guys, your weekly connection to housing information you can trust. Now here are Chuck and Ken.
15: Welcome back, everybody. Hey, I want to suggest that maybe you don't know how to use a shower curtain.
16: Me?
15: Well, that's a whole other... Yeah, Ken goes, he walks naked through the car wash.
16: My wife doesn't allow that.
15: That would probably hurt. But a shower curtain, you're supposed to make sure that when you close it, it closes completely and as much as...
16: When you're in the shower.
15: When you're in the shower.
16: Okay.
15: And, of course, have it in the tub because you see evidence of people that aren't even smart enough to bring it in the tub. And make sure it somewhat seals against each end because yep. when it's being used, the shower curtain should slightly bellow out because of the warmer air in the shower.
16: Okay.
15: And all the steam should then rise to the top where the ventilation is.
16: Okay.
15: And that's a proper use of it. If you don't have it closed properly, it won't billow out and the humidity will escape through the sides and not be properly exhausted from the bathroom.
16: Now, here's something most people don't know. You're talking to literally 1%, maybe 2% of the time that's in use. What about the 98 or 99% of the time that's not in use? Is there proper shower curtain etiquette?
15: Good point. You know me. Yeah, I'm a big believer. You pull both sides toward the middle and let air move through that space. I do it with shower doors. I open each door a little bit.
16: We always leave our door open after a shower.
15: We do, too.
16: Yeah.
15: And up north, that's a rule, you know, with the kids and all that stuff. Leave the door open.
16: Why?
15: And I wipe them down, too.
16: Right, with the towel you just used.
15: Yeah. To get the humidity out and to keep, you'll have far less mold and mildew and stuff growing in there if you just let the air move through it.
16: And if you leave each end of that curtain open a little bit when it's not being used, exactly, the air will move through it. Leave your bathroom doors open when not in use. Yes,
15: exactly.
16: And you have much less chance of any mold or mildew growing.
15: Good point.
16: Anywhere.
15: Good point. I'm you know, my dad imposed those things on us when I was a kid. Excuse me, and as a kid, you hated it, right?
16: Yeah.
15: But then as you grow into adulthood and you have your own home and your own showers and all that, you start to appreciate anything that doesn't require me to go in and scrub and maintain.
16: Right. As we get older, absolutely. Yeah. I mean, there are purchases I won't make for that reason because I know it's going to bring me more maintenance, and I don't want any more maintenance.
15: I'm with you 1,000%.
16: So before we went to break, we were talking about a driveway that a homeowner had installed, and it was an asphalt driveway.
15: You're supposed to say asphalt.
16: Okay, sorry, asphalt. And it's your own asphalt. And
15: I just got that.
16: and it wound up being bad. And whose fault is it? You know, the problem is as humans, we trust. And when we find a relationship with someone that we trust, no matter what they do. I mean, I used to have people ask me, hey, Ken, can you do my roof for me? Or can you take care of this in my bathroom? I'd say, no, my wife wouldn't let me do that. You shouldn't want me to do that. That's not my specialty. I would never touch. I remember someone wanted me to do their roof one time because they wanted me to give me.
15: That is the nature of the beast. If they like you and they trust you,
16: yeah,
15: do
16: and
15: more.
16: It was like, no, because that's when problems happen. And I can remember doing jobs for friends and asking them to sign a contract where they kind of got offended, me asking them to sign a contract. And, I mean, it came down to, look, bud, I love you. But if you don't sign the contract, I'm not going to do the job for you because I want it all spelled out.
15: I don't want to lose our friendship over a misunderstanding.
16: Exactly. Yep. And I'm going to put it all down on paper. And you said, your buddy, if it's not on the contract, it doesn't exist.
15: Yep.
16: That's great, great advice.
15: I talk about, that I wrote contracts with my kids.
16: So
15: they got their first cars or their driver's license.
16: Right. I know you're always big on that. So bottom line, guys, don't ask your landscaper to do your asphalt driveway. Don't ask your mason to do your shingles roof, whatever it may be. 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Chuck and I, with our over 90 years of combined experience, have people you can trust.
15: And I guess, the puddle, one last thing. Driveways, sidewalks should never retain water. They should be built to drain water.
16: Okay. Can I push back on that a little bit?
15: Feel free. You and I disagree
16: and
15: all
16: like,
15: the time.
16: You're going to be like, come on, bring it, Ken, bring it. You son of a gun. I used to have a line item on my contract that said, driveway.
15: Excuse for you.
16: Driveway could hold water, and here's why. It's a custom-made project, okay? Now, I agree. When I saw the size of this puddle, no. But if I'm doing a big driveway, there's not a lot of grade. In other words, from the top of the garage floor to the city sidewalk may only be an inch of drop, no matter how far away it is.
15: Yeah, but how about side to side?
16: Well, that's where I'm going with it. Okay, okay, let's say side to side isn't even very much. There could be a small bird bath somewhere in there. There could be a, literally, I mean, here, and as homeowners, they need to know this. There could be a 6x6 or even a 12-inch by 12-inch that holds literally a 16th of an inch of water. That I would have in there. But one that I saw, no, no.
15: It has to be defined.
16: It has to be defined, exactly. And a lot of times, let's say we did something like that. And what we would do is before we cut the concrete, we always cleaned everything out and hosed it down. So we would see that.
15: Right.
16: And there would be, every once in a while, it would be a little puddle. Well, that's where we'd make our first cut, right in the middle of that puddle. So then the water goes into the joints and it runs out. So that's just strategy we used to use. But I agree
15: with you. Well, and it was in your contract.
16: And it was but even if it was in my contract, Chuck, if I would have had something like this happen, there's no way they would have called me on. I would have said, you know what? That's not my responsibility.
15: Oh, I know.
16: Because it is my responsibility. There were jobs I went to, and you did this too, where someone would go, it looks good. And you'd go, I don't like it.
15: Oh,
16: I'm
15: absolutely.
16: I'm taking it out. And they wouldn't understand why, because you know what? You knew what good was.
15: You knew. Yep.
16: And you weren't happy with it. Right. Exactly.
15: Yeah. Yeah. And let me digress because of what we.
16: You're digressing a lot today.
15: We touched on just a little bit there. If you can't fall from, like you said, the garage to the street, which is often the case.
16: Yeah, yeah.
15: You can fall side to side. We do that with sidewalks, you know, as well, all the time. The idea is it doesn't take much either. A lot of people will say, well, I got to have 2 inches of fall on that 6 foot.
16: No.
15: No, you don't. I mean.
16: Half an inch.
15: Yeah, or less.
16: Yeah.
15: As long as it's consistent, water will be shed like that rain we had last night. It'll be shed.
16: It'll be shed and go off right. Hey, Chuck. I feel the real need to talk about something, and I'm not sure you're okay with it.
15: I don't do relationships and love. If that's what you're going to ask me, I'm sorry, pal. 13. But they all love me.
16: That's why. We get back from break, I want to talk about turtles. Look at you, speechless. I want to talk about turtles.
15: Housing information and turtles.
16: When we get back from break, you listen to the Inside Outside Guys Radio Network.
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0: the street to the back fence, the basement to the roof. It's the Inside Outside Guys. Here are Chuck and Ken.
1: Welcome back, everybody. We really appreciate being with us. I want to remind you, during the week, we are here for you 24/7. It doesn't cost you a nickel. You're not going to be asked to go through 13 things to register with us.
2: Yeah.
1: If you got a question, just send us an email. Ken or I will send you a response. It's that easy, and we will never sell the information or give it to someone else to use or anything like that.
2: And there's a couple questions at the end of the email survey that you can answer if you want to. Number one is, it says, would you like an estimate for one of the team partners? And if you check yes, we're going to send, if let's say you're looking for a plumber, we're going to send your information over to a plumber. Check no, we're just going to give you a phone number and that's it. And the other one is, do you want to receive updates from the Inside Outside Guys? You check yes. Every week you're going to get sent our article that we write in Detroit News Homestyle section or anything that's coming up with the Inside Outside Guys. When it's email worthy, we'll send it to you. No cost. Ignore it. Don't ignore it. It's up to you.
1: I love it. I love that. So just keep that in mind. If you got any friends that have housing problems, just refer them to the website. They will thank you for it.
2: Because that's all Chuck and I charge, is that you tell everyone you know about the Inside Outside Guys. Because Chuck and I understand not everyone has a cousin that's in the industry. Not everyone has a furnace breakdown. They call their cousin Vinny up and say, come on, you know, come and fix my furnace.
1: And sometimes you shouldn't, even if you have that.
2: There you go. And Chuck and I want you to know that if you call one of our team partners and you have a problem, we want to hear about it.
1: Yeah.
2: Okay?
1: The rare time that happens, Ken and I will intercede on your behalf. Yeah.
2: So it's time for me to get up on my soapbox. Ready? Hold on a minute.
1: So what's the turtle thing? Come on.
2: Don't. Really? This is for everyone listening, okay?
1: All right.
2: Don't break for turtles. It drives.
1: You mean stop eating? Or?
2: Don't stop for turtles. You see one crossing the road, don't pull your car over and feel that you have to get it out of the road before somebody hits it. It drives me crazy.
1: I get it. Drives.
2: Drives me crazy. And I tell you why. I mean, a couple years ago, I'm in line. I literally, a two-lane striped highway is shut down because a woman is trying to make sure that a turtle gets across the road. And as I'm sitting in this line, being very nervous, I hear a car slam on their brakes behind me because they weren't expecting traffic just to randomly stop on a two-lane highway. Turtles are not endangered whatsoever in this state, and nobody's life is worth a turtle. So as I went around the traffic and I saw the lady standing there, I said, ma'am, it's a turtle. It's not worth someone's life. And, of course, she turned around and called me a name. I wasn't being rude to her, but I've seen young teenage kids stop on highways at a blind hill where someone could go right over top and not see them. And could you imagine losing a child because of a turtle? So I understand you love animals. I want you to break and go around them if you can avoid them. But gosh darn it, don't take a chance on causing an accident over a turtle. Good advice?
1: Oh,
2: come on.
1: I guess. I hate to give you any compliments, but this is one time I agree with you.
2: It's just like when fall comes and the deer start crossing, I always try to make people aware of that as well.
1: I saw two deer coming in here today.
2: So did I.
1: To the studio.
2: So did I. Two deer crossed right in front of me today on the way here.
1: My deer.
2: Your deer.
1: Oh, but you didn't see them on this drive right here?
2: Oh, they were right here?
1: No, I
2: didn't see them. No, I saw them over here.
1: Yeah. I saw it dinner.
2: It's funny. My grandson, who's four, will see a rabbit. And I go, oh, that looks delicious. No, Papa. Or deer, that looks delicious.
1: Somebody told me you can't eat them this time of year.
2: You can't. Rabbits.
1: Was it you that told me that?
2: Yeah.
1: Because I have a plethora of bunnies.
2: Bunnies are plethoring up.
1: If I had kids,
2: they are everywhere.
1: Thing. But luckily, I have a wife who goes, Chuck, get rid of those rabbits.
2: Hey, you want to hear how good our team partners are? Or how good our old team partners are? We had a team partner on the Inside Outside Guys that was a roofing contractor for a long time. And Tim. And they're no longer in the Inside Outside Guys. They got they just had to, they went another direction for whatever reason. It was a very good, good thing. But we got an email from a listener who got them from us. And he was happy with the roof, but they put gutters on. And for some reason, they left them short on each side for about a foot.
1: They didn't put them on upside down, did they?
2: No, they didn't put them on upside down. And right at that area, there was a two valleys that came together. And he wrote us and said, look, I want these all the way. I see they're not on your website anymore. What should I do? And I simply wrote back, you should get what you want. You tell them you need it done this way. Please take care of it.
1: I have to go to them and say, what did your contract say?
2: Right. Well, no, that's the first thing I said. First, look at your contract.
1: Well, you didn't say that.
2: You're right. I'm sorry. But that's where we always go. That's just you and I normally. We always go to there. First, look at your contract. But the good news is he didn't even have to call them. He sent us an email back 2 days later saying, Ken, I appreciate your advice, but they came and they took care of everything for me.
1: Yay.
2: Yeah.
1: I like that.
2: Didn't even need to,
1: call
2: and complain.
1: I like that a lot.
2: Hey, we have a team partner at the InsideOutsideGuys.com that started out here in Southeast Michigan and now has expanded and gotten bigger.
1: They are getting bigger and they're always getting better, but it's one of those things, you know, the expertise that they employ on a day-to-day basis doing what they do is universal. I don't care if you're listening in California, what they do every day is what you want done if you have a new roof put on your house, right?
2: Absolutely.
1: Should we bring Mark on the next segment just for a few minutes to introduce himself to the audience and talk about some of their expertise?
2: Absolutely.
1: Cool.
2: Let's make sure we do that.
1: You know what? Get some money from
2: him. Hey, if you go to the InsideOutsideGuys.com right now, you can go to right at the front page, our latest article at the Detroit News Homestyle section. Yeah. Every week we write an article at the Detroit News Homestyle section, and every month we write an article in the Home Pros magazine.
1: Good point.
2: And Home Pro magazine goes out to thousands and thousands of homes. And these are basically articles that will help you as a homeowner either make sure you get the right product or hire the right company or explain certain products to you. So when it comes down to making that choice, you have the right information in front of you to make that choice.
1: I mean, as an example, next week's article is about the right of rescission in a contract that we talk about.
2: The what? Right of rescission? That's confusing, Chuck.
1: People will have to read that article to find out what it is. But last Friday's article was about basically turn you into an intelligent shopper for windows.
2: For windows.
1: For windows.
2: And those windows, you know, those windows, those roofs, those driveways, those are big ticket items that a lot of people have to save a long time for or finance. And how devastating would it be if you saved all that money, made that choice, were happy with that choice, and then it wound up as a bad experience or a bad project? We'll talk about that when we get back from break. 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
5: Welcome back, everybody. Appreciate you being with us. 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
6: We do. You know, we do our show out of the Metro Detroit area, but we also are on Ann Arbor, which Kearns Brothers go to. We are also in the Grand Rapids, Muskegon area, which Kearns Brothers go to, Bay City, you name it. So how are things over at Kearns Brothers, Mark Kramer?
7: Oh, man, what a good year it's already proven to be.
6: Hold on 1 second.
8: Microphone three here.
6: Okay, there you go. Sorry, I'm not an engineer.
8: Yeah, that's okay.
5: We did like your wife. We shut you off.
8: Yeah, I mean, it's my wife does that to me. She doesn't have it by a button, but she just walks out of the room. Same effect, really. But no, it's been a great year in roofing. It's been a great year in roofing.
6: Has it really?
8: It really has. Last year was a little slow. First time in a long time. But man.
6: What that tells me is this political stuff, it's not just stuff. It's very important, the war in Iran and all that. People are getting used to it because, I mean, normally if something like that started in March.
5: I think people are getting calloused.
6: Okay. You know, right?
5: And I've always said, take care of you. Take care of what you can take care of. I can't change what's going on.
6: If you need new roof, you need new roof no matter what's going on out there.
5: But you need the right roofer.
8: The sad truth is wars don't stop leaks. And so as long as there's leaks, there's roofers in business.
6: It actually caused a lot of leaks.
8: It could very well do that, yes. But no, it's been a great year. We started off really strong this year. We've really spent the winter time too, really honing in on what we are calling the perfect roof. And I think we've got the science really figured out at this point of what that looks like.
5: What should somebody shop for if they're listening?
8: So number one is warranties are a big factor. And then going with the big manufacturers, we personally like the American-made aspect of GAF. But not just that, but how they're being installed and what accolades that installer's got. All those things combined, if you use premium products every time, upgraded products that are underneath what those products look like, we've compiled all that data and we've gone through it and we've tested it and seen which ones perform the best. Fortunately, we've got 40 years in business, so we can go back and look at some of our older products that we installed and see which works the best.
6: 40 years of successful business, of constant growth over that 4 years, which is so important. But here's a mistake a lot of people make when it comes to roofing. They hire a roofer not knowing about certifications. Talk about how important certifications are for the product that you are installing.
8: Sure. Yeah. I mean, so, you know, I look at it this way. I wouldn't go to a doctor to have him replace my knee if he wasn't certified in doing something like that. And it's no different than a roof. I mean, the health of your home starts with your

0: proof. And so by having the correct certifications, that doesn't just prove that, you know, we've done a few roofs. It proves that we've put the time into it. We've studied our craft. We go to the classes. We take the trainings. We do the courses. We get screened by the manufacturers. They come out and inspect our installs afterwards. All those things combined with those correct certifications really elevate you and show to the consumer who are the good guys to choose from.
1: And with the warranty you guys offer nowadays, you can't afford to get it wrong. Is that fair to say?
0: Well, we can afford it for a couple of them if they go sideways. But no, I mean, our warranties don't expire. And, right. and nobody does that. And
2: wait a minute. But do you charge extra for that?
0: No, it's part of who we are. And when we say we put on the perfect roofing system, we finally dialed that in and figured out which products last the longest, perform the best. That eliminates some of that risk. Sure, there's still human error. We make mistakes.
2: That's probably the only place where your risk is right now, right? With human error?
0: Human error, that's it. And you know, every once in a while you see the machines putting a shingle on. That's not going to take care of the roof.
1: No.
0: So, I mean, you know, we're still going to continue making human errors for many years to come.
1: Yeah, AI is not going to take over your industry.
0: I don't think so.
1: No matter what they
0: do. I don't believe so.
1: Hmm. So you said it, the roofs, Chuck and I believe the roofs and the foundations are the two most important part of any house out there. And if those are done right and those are done, you said systems.
0: Yeah.
1: And they're done healthy, then you should have a healthy home.
0: You should. I mean, it all ties together and we do it right the first time and that's peace of mind for the consumer.
2: I want to make people aware of the fact that your company, Kearns Brothers, doesn't necessarily go to where our listening audience is. So it's just good advice. You're not looking to solicit business by saying what you're saying to those people that can't hire you anyway.
0: You know, it's funny you say that. So Amy Vining's husband, who's a part of A Kid Again.
2: Oh, yeah.
0: She's our board president. So she reached out to me yesterday. They've got a home they're getting ready to sell. It's a couple hours north. And I said, Amy, I love you, but I can't cost-effective-wise do this roof for you. I can't do it in a number that's going to make sense. And I said, but go get all the information, bring it to me, and I'll help you review everything.
1: There you go.
0: And so we're here to help. That's just what we do.
1: Love that.
2: I like that a lot. It.
1: Yeah.
2: Yeah.
1: Yeah, good stuff.
3: He got my ring from Jensen Jewelers, and I said yes.
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0: 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How you doing? Happy Saturday. It's Rachel. I hope you're having a great weekend. I'm really excited. Sports have come to an end in my life. I know some of y'all aren't that lucky yet, but man, I got nothing to do other than this show today, and I'm jazzed. 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
13: Staying active every day will go a long way towards helping you live a happy, healthy, and pain-free life. And there's perhaps no movement more fundamental than walking. It reinforces the alignment, stability, and coordinated muscle activation that supports how your body moves, whether you're doing strenuous exercise or simply going about your daily life. This is according to Dana Santis, a strength and conditioning specialist. Even though you walk every day, Dana does say you can make small adjustments to immediately improve your walking mechanics. So, keep your rib cage stacked over your pelvis. Avoid leaning over or arching your lower back. Allow your arms to swing naturally in coordination with your legs. Keep your gaze forward, your jaw relaxed, and then just breathe in through your nose and out through your mouth. I'm Dr. Sanjay Gupta, helping you live a better life.
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Okay, are you super excited about the new movie, The Odyssey, that's coming out July 17th? I knew people were, like, excited about this movie, but not this excited. 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It's on the way with Thunder, 107.3.

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0: He got my ring from Jensen Jewelers. And I said yes.
1: From the Jensen Jewelers Engagement Ring Studios, this is WTNR Greenville, Grand Rapids, West Michigan.

Nolan has a new movie coming out, The Odyssey, and people are so excited about it that when tickets got released on Thursday, the AMC Theater app nearly crashed. Wait times were over an hour. And in this movie, Matt Damon, Tom Holland, Zendaya, Anne Hathaway, Robert Pattinson, like clearly there's some massive stars in it. But Fandango's website also had massive delays. People were like scrambling to get seats. Y'all, why are we losing it about this movie? It doesn't even come out till July 17th. I'm clearly not on the page of everyone else. I didn't know we were all this amped. It's Thunder, 107.3.

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For what? 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
11: Recent survey conducted by Common Sense Media found one-third of teenagers prefer AI companions over humans for serious conversations. There's a term for that, social offloading. And experts we talked to warned that this habit could be stunting emotional growth, leaving an already isolated generation who came of age during the pandemic even less prepared for the messiness of human interaction. Sure, AI can help you polish whatever it is you're looking to say, but that's not very human, right? 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Psychiatrists we talked to encouraged turning to family or friends when you're struggling to express yourself. They are keen to help. I'm Dr. Sanjay Gupta, helping you live a better life.
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called Fish Hunt Golf Drink. Yes, it's called Fish Hunt Golf Drink. He's getting a lot of slack for it online because it's so cheesy and dumb. But he's denying using AI. He said the song was designed for one thing, to have fun and tell the world what I love to do and what I strive to do. I did not use AI. I'm sorry. AI would have maybe made that song better. I'm not going to lie to you. Thunder Winter 7-3.

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Winner 7-3 coming up. Who is getting their own biopic? Honestly, it's time for this. I'm surprised she doesn't have one already. It's on the way. Thunder Winner 7-3.

Potts Farm was a place to go. 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I'm tired of talking, man. 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

Shania Twain is going to be producing a biopic about her life for Sony. It's called Shania. She broke the news yesterday. I'm so excited about this. Shania Twain is a freak.

Post Malone and Morgan Wallen, Thunder Runner 73. This week, the company Rockabye Lullaby released a 12-track album that is lullabies to Post Malone songs. Dead serious. It's Post Malone songs. And that actually, I had some help, was one of them. Right now, Jelly Roll, need a favor. We are 1 week away from him being at the Acrisure Amphitheater. It's Thunder Runner 73.

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It's Rachel. Right now, Cody Johnson, who, by the way, I heard was amazing at Van Andel last weekend. It's the fall on Thunder 107.3.

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17: Recent survey conducted by Common Sense Media found 1/3 of teenagers prefer AI companions over humans for serious conversations. There's a term for that, social offloading. And experts we talked to warned that this habit could be stunting emotional growth, leaving an already isolated generation who came of age during the pandemic even less prepared for the messiness of human interaction. Sure, AI can help you polish whatever it is you're looking to say, but that's not very human, right? It's the messiness that makes our interactions with each other so real. It's also what makes them so validating, help us to develop our confidence, our voice, our deep bonds with each other. Psychiatrists we talked to encouraged turning to family or friends when you're struggling to express yourself. They are keen to help. I'm Dr. Sanjay Gupta, helping you live a better life.
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If you're looking for something fun to do today and you have a dog that you like to take to restaurants, Harmony Brewing does dog beers. On Wednesday night, it was my birthday. We took our black lab to Harmony Brewing and got him a dog beer. No joke, I turned around and my seven-year-old was tasting it because I told him there's no alcohol in it. He just needed to know what it tasted like. He said it was gross, so don't taste it. But do take your dog. 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

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I'm in love.

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14: If you're caring for an aging parent, you may feel quite often that you're alone in what you're doing. But you're not, not by a long shot. According to a new report by the Pew Research Center, 10% of U.S. adults are caring for a parent over age 65. Millions more are caring for a spouse or partner 65 or older. Beyond the sheer numbers, this report, perhaps unsurprisingly, found a major difference in caregiver well-being between men and women. One psychologist we spoke to suggested thinking 5 years in the future and imagining where you are right now. Will you be glad you took something on, or regretful that you didn't? You also need to cut yourself some slack, he said, especially women. Don't try to shoulder all of the burden by yourself. You might need to ask for help before you burn out. You'll be so glad you did. I'm Dr. Sanjay Gupta, helping you live a better life.
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Did you see they placed the first rocks in the Grand River to bless the rapids this week? The rapids are coming back to Grand Rapids. They've been talking about this for like 15 years, and it's officially happening. The first rock was placed, and they blessed it this week. It's Thunder 107.3.

I'm Trace Adkins, and you're going to miss this. Thunder Runner 7-3, it's Rachel right now with Kenny, who's getting ready to kick off his next set of shows for a residency at the Sphere this summer. It's Carry On Thunder Runner 7-3.

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13: A better life with Dr. Sanjay Gupta.
14: Slowly but surely, AI is seeping its way into every corner of our lives. One area perhaps I didn't expect is diet advice. A new study out of Turkey found that chatbots are recommending to teen boys and girls that they restrict their daily calories to dangerously low levels and eat a balance of nutrients that are kind of out of whack. Remember, teenagers are growing, one pediatrician told us. If they aren't getting enough nutrition, it can really stunt their growth on a number of levels. And in extreme cases, it can lead to significant health consequences. Large language models, LLMs, they are designed to agree with you. So if you're looking to lose weight, they're going to push you pretty hard in that direction. They also sometimes don't know how to tell the difference between good information and bad information. And you know who does? Your doctor. I'm Dr. Sanjay Gupta, helping you live a better life.
15: He's got ties, he's got socks. Give him a gift that really rocks. Treat your dad to a $5,000 basement barbecue or backyard upgrade. 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

0: 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And I said yes.
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I kind of think Riley Green owes Ella Langley a thank you. She's part of the reason that his career has really taken off, because she's written most of these songs that they blew up with together. 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
7: 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But are they safe? And do they really work? Well, first, let's talk about actual magnesium. That's an essential mineral that is needed for more than 300 different processes in the body, according to one dietitian. And most people get enough of it simply from the foods they eat. Now, if you're not getting enough, there are a few different types of supplements you can try. 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Now, when it comes to the science, we looked into this, and I gotta say, there's not a lot of strong evidence that magnesium supplements will actually help you sleep. 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And maybe it's those things then that help you get some better sleep. I'm Dr. Sanjay Gupta, helping you live a better life.
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research found the average age when people start planning their social calendars around sleep schedules is 32. Thunderbird 73, it's Rachel. People say they're going to turn down plans if they begin after 9 p.m., but it's not until 32 that they start going, no, that's too late for me. 32? I did that at like 26.

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12: A better life with Dr. Sanjay Gupta.
13: Heart disease is still the leading cause of death here in the United States and around the world. But what if there was something you could do earlier in life to reduce the odds of becoming a statistic? Well, here in the United States, tens of millions of adults already take a statin to lower their cholesterol. But new guidance put out by the American College of Cardiology and the American Heart Association now emphasize that treating high cholesterol sooner could significantly reduce a person's lifetime risk of heart attack or stroke. How early are we talking? In your 30s, believe it or not. Of course, you need to talk to your doctor about whether statins are right for you, but you should know that the evidence is really starting to stack up that shows the earlier you get a jump on reducing lifelong exposure to plaque-causing lipids and lipoproteins, the better the odds are going to be for you. Make sure you get your cholesterol checked. That's the first step. I'm Dr. Sanjay Gupta, helping you live a better life.
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West Michigan's all-time country favorites with the Zach Brown Band, whatever it is, on Thunder 107.3. Luke Bryan is now defending himself. There are people who are accusing him of using AI to write his latest song. By the way, his answer is basically BS. 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

Carry On from Kenny Chesney, West Michigan's all-time country favorites. Kenny headed back to Las Vegas for a couple of dates at the Sphere this month, and then he's returning in the fall, and we'll have more opportunities for you to see him in concert. 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It's Montgomery Gentry, Gone.

So Euphoria has wrapped up, and HBO says the final season drew in 25 million viewers. I am so late to this game. I actually just watched the first episode last night. Job party, dude, are my boots. 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

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What you can do this summer to relieve your anxiety and your stress. 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

0: country favorites, Tim McGraw. I like it. I love it. Okay, so does the work week leave you just feeling overwhelmed and stressed out? Head for a day by the water. This is a real thing called sea therapy. And experts say that the effects last longer just than the glorious day that you get on the beach. They say it can actually last for a couple of days and a couple of weeks, depending on how much you let yourself just really chill when you are out by the lake. Jordan Davis coming up. Brad Paisley on the way as well for your weekend here on Thunder 107.3.
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0: he got my ring from Jensen Jewelers. 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

Dierks Bentley, who's out on the road this summer, opening up for Luke Combs, and he says he loves not having any pressure of being the headliner. 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
16: Did you know that almost half the vegetables and more than three quarters of the fruit that we eat in this country come from just one state? California. Yeah, it's true. And according to a new report by the Environmental Working Group, a health advocacy organization, a lot of this produce is tainted with PFAS, which are sometimes referred to as forever chemicals. Why? Well, the EPA says pesticides keep America's food supply safe, abundant, and affordable. And of course, these chemicals are used in every state, not just California. Now, if you are worried, though, about how much you're consuming, the best thing to do is to buy organic produce, if and when you can. Organic or not, you should rinse all fruits and vegetables under running water. Don't use any soap. And as one epidemiologist told us, use a brush on sturdier items like carrots, potatoes, and cucumbers. I'm Dr. Sanjay Gupta, helping you live a better life.
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0: So I think we all love a good sourdough, right? Well, scientists just did something that is absolutely disgusting. They discovered yeast that's been growing in the guts of a frozen mummy called Otzi the Iceman for thousands of years. So what did they do? They decided to make sourdough bread. Apparently, at first, it didn't work. But after 3 months' effort, they said they've got a very good sourdough, and they say they're considering making a beer from the yeast as well. From the belly of a mummy. That just has like sci-fi movie written all over it. Coming up, Thomas Rhett and Jordan Davis, Thunder 107.3.
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9: You ever wake up in the middle of the night or maybe first thing in the morning and notice drool on your pillow? Unless you're sleeping next to someone who hasn't already seen all your good, bad, and ugly, it's probably not that big a deal and not anything to worry about unless it's something that just started happening recently. When people drool at night, it's often because of a stuffy nose, acid reflux, or being a mouth breather. People who sleep on their stomach or side are more likely to drool than someone who sleeps on their back. But in some cases, drooling at night can be a warning sign of something more serious, like dental issues, sleep apnea, or even early symptoms of Parkinson's disease. If you're at all concerned about this, the best place to start is with an ENT doctor, an ears, nose, and throat doctor. They can recommend a sleep study to possibly get some answers. I'm Dr. Sanjay Gupta, helping you live a better life.
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